Cuarteto Casals, based at the Auditorium in Barcelona, where the four members are residents, and where they teach at the Superior School of Music of Catalonia. They perform the String Quartet No. 1 in G Major by Mozart. The name Cuarteto Casals is an homage to the Catalan cellist, conductor, and composer Pau Casals. 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

0: pianist Artur Pizarro, with music by the famous Spaniard Joaquin Rodrigo, Preludio al Gallo Mañanero, Prelude of the Dawn Cockerel. Before that, you heard one of the Andalusian Nocturnes by Lorenzo Palomo, a contemporary Spanish composer, with guitarist Pepe Romero and the Seville Royal Symphony led by Rafael Frubeck de Burgos. And we began with violinist Hideko Odagawa and pianist Pavel Gililov performing Danza de la Gitana, the Dance of the Gypsy, by Ernesto Halffter. He lived from 1905 until 1989 and was a student of Manuel de Falla, the great Spanish composer. He was also part of a musical dynasty, the brother of composer Rodolfo Halffter and uncle of Cristobal Halffter, also a composer. Ernesto Halffter was also a member of the Group of Eight, which was opposed to musical conservatism in Spain.
1: 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And Vision Zero, on foot or behind the wheel, safety is a shared responsibility. And Vision Zero Louisville believes zero roadway fatalities is the only acceptable amount. Their mission is to foster a community

terminamos esta vez con una grabación por el director de orquesta José Serbriel. 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

The Suite from the Ballet Raymonda with score by Alexander Glazunov. That was the Royal Scottish National Orchestra conducted by José Serebrière. He was born in Montevideo, Uruguay in 1938 of Russian and Polish parents. And he's been a conductor since the age of 11 years old when he started out conducting his school orchestra. Later, he studied in the United States at the Curtis Institute and also with the American composer Aaron Copland at the Tanglewood Festival. He's one of the most frequently recorded conductors of the era. And in addition to being a conductor, he's also a composer. This has been Concierto. Soy Frank Domínguez. Como siempre, un gran placer. Y muchas gracias por escuchar.

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0: next on Real Music. Michael Denna is an Oscar-winning Canadian composer. He received the Academy Award for Life of Pi, and he's written scores for Capote, Cinderella, The Addams Family, The Nativity Story, and many other films we'll sample on this edition of Real Music.
1: 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Yes, there are many good things here for your pleasure. Enjoy them.
2: And now, on with the show.

Music from the film Vanity Fair, starring Reese Witherspoon. The 2004 historical drama based on the 1848 novel featured a score from the composer we're highlighting this time, Michael Dana. The Oscar-winning composer was born in Winnipeg, Manitoba in 1958. He studied music composition at the University of Toronto, and he served as composer in residence at the Planetarium in Toronto while beginning to try his hand at scoring. His first feature film score was for the 1987 drama Family Viewing.

the original soundtrack recording from Michael Dana's first feature film project, the score to Family Viewing. This is Real Music. I'm Matt Rogers. Michael Dana's first film scores were for mostly Canadian movies, but by the late 1990s, he was working on projects in the U.S. as well. The 2005 film Capote follows events during the writing of Truman Capote's 1965 book, In Cold Blood. This is Answered Prayers and Epigraph from Michael Dana's score to Capote.

the original soundtrack recording to Capote, the music by Michael Dana, whose career we're spotlighting on this edition of Real Music. Up next, music from the first film ever to premiere in Vatican City.

corde natus est parentis, of the Father's love begotten. The arrangement was by Michael Dana, and that's from the score to the Nativity story. It premiered in Vatican City in November 2006. Critics didn't find a whole lot to love in the movie. The Rotten Tomatoes summary pulls no punches. It says it's a dull retelling of a well-worn tale with the look and feel of a high school production. Still, the music from it is wonderful, and this is The Annunciation by Michael Dana.

The Annunciation by Michael Dana from his original score to the 2006 film The Nativity Story. Quite at the other end of the plot spectrum is the 2007 film Fracture. It's a tense psychological drama starring Anthony Hopkins and Ryan Gosling. And this time, composer Michael Dana teamed up with his brother Jeff Dana to create the score.

0: Michael and Jeff Dana's score to Fracture from 2007. Michael Dana is in the spotlight this time on Real Music. And up next, the Hundred Years War, the Black Death, and the Academy Awards.
1: Refreshment. 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

Music from the miniseries World Without End, set in 14th century England, ordinary medieval subjects experience such calamities as the Hundred Years' War and the Black Death. Michael Dana provided the music for the 8-episode series. That was in 2012, and that was the same year he wrote the score that would bring him Oscar gold. Life of Pi is an Ang Lee film about a 16-year-old Indian boy and a Bengal tiger stranded on a life raft for 227 days following a shipwreck.

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Michael Dana's Oscar-winning score to Life of Pi. Now, obviously, winning the Academy Award is good for your career, and the projects kept coming in for Dana. In 2015, he teamed up with his brother again to score Disney Pixar's The Good Dinosaur, set in an alternate universe where the asteroid misses Earth and the dinosaurs live.

0: Run with the Herd from Disney Pixar's The Good Dinosaur. This is Real Music. I'm Matt Rogers. We are sampling the very best of Michael Denna. And after a quick break, music for the man who invented Christmas.
1: It's intermission time. Time for that stretch you've been wanting. And best of all, time to take your pick from that scrumptious array of tasty treats waiting for you at the snack bar, where the popcorn's popping, the cold drinks are sparkling, the hot dogs are sizzling, the coffee is steaming, and a luscious treasure of your favorite ice cream flavors as you like it served. And so much more to tempt any taste is waiting for you now at the snack bar. You'll be notified in plenty of time when the next show is about to begin.
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A cue from The Man Who Invented Christmas, Dan Stevens plays Charles Dickens. 4 years after the success of Oliver Twist, Dickens is in financial trouble after the failure of three previous books. He sets out to turn things around with his holiday classic, A Christmas Carol.

Michael Dana's music from The Man Who Invented Christmas. This is Real Music. I'm Matt Rogers. We are sampling Dana's best this time. In 2021, the composer teamed up with Jessica Weiss, one of his many collaborations with other musicians over the years. This time, the film was Cinderella, an Amazon original movie. Released during the COVID-19 pandemic, it was the most watched streaming film during its opening weekend, with over 1 million households watching it.

Michael Dana's collaboration with Jessica Weiss for the soundtrack to Cinderella. As I mentioned, Dana has often teamed up with other composers, especially his own brother, Jeff. They have shared almost 20 credits, and one of their many pairings is up next.

the extra D in Adams, referring to the Adams family. Together, Michael Dana and his brother Jeff scored the Adams family in 2019 and the Adams family 2 in 2021. Neither movie impressed critics, but audiences showed up anyway. The two movies earned over $300 million.

from the original soundtrack recording. That was Wednesday's Stand from the Addams Family 2. This is Real Music. I'm Matt Rogers. Before we wrap up our look at Michael Danna's career, I wanted to take us back to the early days when Danna was still scoring mostly Canadian films. The music from the 1996 movie Lilies is one of my favorite scores by Danna. The original soundtrack recording features some terrific choral settings sung by the Hilliard Ensemble.

Michael Dana's very effective score from the 1996 Canadian film Lilies. And that's a wrap on Real Music this time. Thanks for listening. 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I'm Matt Rogers. 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

Greg Smith conducting his singers in music of Ned Roram. The chorus, Give All to Love. I'm Peter Van de Graaff, delighted to have you with me as we're going to listen to a major work by Antonín Dvořák, which is very rarely heard. It's an orchestral work called Legends. We have all of it just ahead. First of all, this by American composer H. Leslie Adams called Ecstasy of Love. Jordan Back, viola, Laura Downs, piano.

0: Jordan Back viola, Laura Downs piano, and that music by the American composer born in 1932, lived to 2024, named H. Leslie Adams. The title of that piece is Ecstasy of Love.
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Now we have music of Antonín Dvořák and a major work of his which is so rarely heard on recordings or in the concert hall. It's a collection of pieces which he wrote for piano four hands originally in 1881 and then shortly thereafter made the orchestration for not a full orchestra but a chamber orchestra. And the title of the piece is Legends. This is music that was much admired by Brahms and Hans von Bülow, other prominent musicians of the day. And written just after the Slavonic dances, so Dvorak's international fame was just starting to spread. Here is the Czech Philharmonic, Charles Mackerras, the conductor, as we hear all of the legends by Antonín Dvorak.

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That was the Czech Philharmonic, Sir Charles Bekaris conducting, as we heard the entire set of Legends, Opus 59, originally for piano four hands, by Antonín Dvořák. Music dating from 1881, just as Dvořák was coming into full flower as a composer. Here's a mazurka by Chopin.

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4: We're going to hear music inspired by Shakespeare. Shakespeare's Romeo and Juliet, and then A Midsummer Night's Dream. In fact, a lot of the music from A Midsummer Night's Dream by Felix Mendelssohn coming up later on. Here is music written for a stage production of Romeo and Juliet by Dmitri Kabalevsky. We're going to listen to the lyrical dance played by the Moscow Symphony. Vasily Yelvakov is the conductor.

some music from a 1956 stage production of Romeo and Juliet by Russian composer Dmitri Kabalevsky. We heard the Lyrical Dance, Moscow Symphony Orchestra, conducted by Vasily Yelvakov. And so we have that stage music for Romeo and Juliet. We're going to hear something from an opera based on that story. And up next, a bit of ballet music. Myung-hun Chung and the Royal Concertgebouw Orchestra performed this minuet from the ballet Romeo and Juliet by Prokofiev.

Minuet from the Ballet Romeo and Juliet by Sergei Prokofiev. Royal Concertgebouw Orchestra, directed by Myung-Hun Chung. And by the way, we're going to listen to music for a Shakespearean comedy coming up, A Midsummer Night's Dream of Mendelssohn. Here is something, though, right now, which is from an opera which is based on Shakespeare's Romeo and Juliet. It was composed in 1900 by Frederick Delius. It's called A Village Romeo and Juliet. And this is the famous orchestral interlude, The Walk to the Paradise Garden, as we listen to the Academy of St. Martin in the Fields, directed by Sir Neville Mariner.

0: That music serves as an orchestral interlude in the opera A Village, Romeo and Juliet, of course based on Shakespeare's famous tale. 1900 music by Frederick Delius. That's called The Walk to the Paradise Garden. The Academy of St. Martin in the Fields performed that, and Sir Neville Mariner was the conductor.
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from the tragedy of Romeo and Juliet to the comedy of A Midsummer Night's Dream now. More Shakespeare-inspired music, why not? This is by Felix Mendelssohn, and let me just give you a little historical background to how this piece came about, because it's quite interesting. Mendelssohn first wrote the overture, the very famous overture, Midsummer Night's Dream, as concert music. And it is one of the greatest pieces ever composed by a teenager. But it was 17 years later, 1842 now, that the King of Prussia commissioned the now famous and mature Mendelssohn to write incidental music for part of a royal birthday celebration feast festival. And Mendelssohn responded with the rest of the music for A Midsummer Night's Dream. We're going to hear a suite from it now. This does not contain all of it. There's about an hour's worth of music or so. This is about 35 minutes worth of music from A Midsummer Night's Dream and all that's included in this particular recording as we listen to the Royal Philharmonic conducted by Jane Glover.

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We've heard a suite consisting of really the highlights, although there is more music than what we just heard. Written for A Midsummer Night's Dream, a stage production of Shakespeare's play, Felix Mendelssohn wrote that music, and it was performed by the Royal Philharmonic Orchestra. The conductor was Jane Glover. This is music by a contemporary of Mendelssohn named Friedrich Zilcher. It is called Das Lieben bringt groß Freude. Loving brings great joy.

Ernst Gruber conducted the men's chorus of Teisendorf, Germany, in that part sung by Friedrich Silcher. Loving brings great joy.

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3: Some fugues for you to enjoy. This is Andrew Rangel performing the fugue number 24 from Well-Tempered Clavier Book 1 of Bach.

That's how the Well-Tempered Clavier Book 1 ends, the fugue number 24 in B minor, a four-part fugue, by Johann Sebastian Bach. We have another fugue of Bach coming up in just a moment. That music was recorded by pianist Andrew Rangel. This was originally for the organ, but it's been transcribed here for brass, and we hear a performance by the Leuben Brass Ensemble, Prelude in E-flat major, BWV 552. It's sometimes called the St. Anne Prelude, or I should say the St. Anne Prelude and Fugue, by Johann Sebastian Bach.

the Leuben Brass Ensemble, performing that music of Bach, the Prelude and Fugue in E-flat, BWV 1052, originally for the organ. That brings us to a fugue and slow movement, Fuga e Grave, by a man who knew Bach, and I wouldn't say that they were friends, but they met on occasion, and this man was one of the great, great opera composers of the day, working in Dresden, not far from where Bach was, in Leipzig. His name is Johann Adolf Hasse, and this fugue is played by Musica Antiqua of Cologne, led by Reinhard Goebel.

performance by Musica Antiqua of Cologne, directed by Reinhard Goebel, and the Fuga e Grave, the Fugue and Slow, by Johann Adolf Hasse. This is now by a contemporary of Hasse, as we move to Italian music, from Bologna specifically. This is written around the same time, 1735 here. This is a concerto. It's called the Chamber Concerto, by Lorenzo Zavatteri. And this is played by the Freiburg Baroque Orchestra, led by Gottfried von der Goltz.

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We've heard music by an Italian composer from the High Baroque who is now quite forgotten. Born about 5 years after Bach and outlived Bach by about 14 years, his name is Lorenzo Gaetano Zavatteri. And he wrote a series of church and chamber concertos, as he called them. And that was the eighth of the collection. Gottfried von der Goltz was the violin soloist, and he also led the accompanying Freiburg Baroque Orchestra. And we're going to listen to a chamber concerto from 1949 by Arthur Honegger in just a little bit. First, this by Honegger from a film score called The Construction of a City.

From the Construction of a City by Arthur Onegger. Claudio Pataca was the soprano, and the pianist was Nick Ross. And we'll follow that with more by Onegger. You may have heard the name Elizabeth Sprague Coolidge. She did a lot of commissioning of music in the mid-20th century. We're going to hear a work which she commissioned of the Swiss-born French composer Arthur Onegger. And in 1947, Onegger was on a lecture tour of the United States and met Elizabeth Sprague Coolidge, and that's how this commission came about, although it was premiered in Switzerland in 1949. This is the Chamber Concerto, Concerto da Camera, for flute, English horn, and string orchestra. Timothy Hutchins' flute, Pierre-Vincent Plante playing the English horn, I Musici di Montréal, directed by Yuli Turovsky.

1947 music by the Swiss composer Arthur Honegger. His Concerto da Camera, which means a chamber concerto, a little concerto, for flute, English horn, and strings. And that was performed by Timothy Hutchins flute, Pierre-Vincent Plante, English horn, I Musici de Montréal, Yuli Turovsky, the conductor. That's commissioned by Elizabeth Sprague Coolidge. If you look at the list of pieces that Elizabeth Sprague Coolidge commissioned, it's amazing. It includes, and probably most famously, Appalachian Spring, but boy, every major composer from the 20th century, Millot and Poulenc and Stravinsky and on, were commissioned by, something was commissioned from them by Elizabeth Sprague Coolidge. From English horn to French horn now, Gregory Hustis plays this arrangement of a Fauré song, Ici-bas, Here Below.

0: Gregory Hustis horn and Stephen Harlow's piano, Isiba, Here Below by Gabriel Fauré.
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0: Nice to have you along. Peter Van de Graaff is my name. We're going to listen to a Dvorak symphonic poem in just a moment or two. And after and before that, in other words, right now, we have music by a French composer, very interesting life. His name is Charles Cochelin. Last name is spelled K-O-E-C-H-L-I-N, of Alsatian descent, but born in Paris in 1867. Studied with Massenet and Fauré, traveled to the United States on four different occasions. He even taught at the UC Berkeley for a time. This is from a work called The Jungle Book, and he was fascinated by Rudyard Kipling and the story of The Jungle Book throughout his career. This comes from the section called The Spring Running, and it's Spring in the Forest. It's performed by the Berlin Radio Symphony, David Zinman, conductor.

David Zinman and the Berlin Radio Symphony in that excerpt from The Jungle Book. It's called "This Spring in the Forest" by Charles Koechlin. Before we listen to an extended piano piece by Charles Koechlin, here is a symphonic poem by Dvorak. It's called The Wood Dove. It sounds like a nice little forest story, but it's not. It's about a young widow who has killed her husband. And there's a handsome young man that comes along at her at his funeral, the husband's funeral. They end up getting married, but then a tree has grown over the grave of her first husband, and in the branches we hear a mournful wood dove. She is overcome by remorse and drowns herself. Here's the Royal Scottish National Symphony, led by Naima Järvi, The Wood Dove by Dvorak.

That was Niamh Yerby conducting the Royal Scottish National Orchestra symphonic poem by Antonín Dvořák called The Wood Dove. And now some music by French composer Charles Cochelin. Here we have music from the Sonnerie, originally 20 pieces for various combinations of horns. In this recording, made multi-track, of course, Barry Tuckwell plays the multiple horns.

Barry Tuckwell played all those horns on a multi-track recording, of course, and the music was by Charles Cochelin that comes from a collection known as Sonnerie. An extended piano suite now. It's really a cycle of two sets of six piano pieces each by Cochelin, and it's called Paysages et Marines, Seascapes and Landscapes. The pianist is Deborah Richards.

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Deborah Richards performing Charles Cochelin's Landscapes and Seascapes. Otherwise known in French as Paysages et Marines. Charles Cochelin lived from 1867 to 1950. That's a cycle of 12 miniatures for piano. This is by 19th century Frenchman Adolphe Adam. We hear a little excerpt from Act 2 of his ballet, The Beautiful Girl from Ghent.

0: From The Pretty Girl from Ghent, a ballet by Adolphe Adam, Queensland Symphony, conducted by Andrew Mogrelia.
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0: My name is Peter Van de Graaff. I'm here to keep you company, share some music with you, spend some time with you. I hope that you'll stay tuned. We have a very interesting recording here. Before we listen to some Stravinsky, which is based on Tchaikovsky and also on Hans Christian Andersen and a story of his, we have this by Tchaikovsky himself. Interesting recording, as I said, from 1968. This is with the English Chamber Orchestra. Mstislav Rostropovich is the cellist. The conductor is Benjamin Britten. And this is originally a piano piece by Tchaikovsky, which he then orchestrated and arranged for cello and orchestra, a nocturne.

A recording made in 1968 with a rather distinguished collection of performers. Mstislav Rostropovich, cellist, the English Chamber Orchestra. The conductor was Benjamin Britten. And the music was by Tchaikovsky. He wrote that as a piano piece, part of his Opus 19 piano pieces. And then he himself made the transcription for cello and a small orchestra. It was a nocturne in C-sharp minor. The music we're going to hear right now was based on piano pieces and songs by Tchaikovsky, and it was commissioned by Ida Rubinstein for the 35th anniversary of Tchaikovsky's death. It was Igor Stravinsky who arranged the music into a fairy tale ballet based on The Snow Queen by Hans Christian Andersen called The Fairy's Kiss. Here is a suite from that ballet with the Russian National Orchestra directed by Vladimir Yurovsky.

We heard a performance by the Russian National Orchestra. Vladimir Yurovsky was the conductor, and that is a suite from The Fairy's Kiss, music composed by Tchaikovsky for piano and song.

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something almost Wolf-like in that accompaniment, Hugo Wolf. But that was a song by Edvard Grieg, text by Hans Christian Andersen, Two Brown Eyes. It's on to Beethoven now, and a work which was quite popular in his own time. It was modeled very closely on a similar work by Mozart. Same scoring, same key, in fact. The Piano and Wind Quintet in E-flat major by Beethoven. This is Peter Donahoe, pianist, and members of the Netherlands Wind Ensemble.

Peter Donohoe was the pianist, joined by four members, of the Netherlands Wind Ensemble, scored for piano, oboe, clarinet, horn, and bassoon. No flute there, though. That is the Piano Quintet in E-flat major by Beethoven. Parts of this sound like Beethoven, but it's by a young Mozart.

0: the overture to Mozart's childhood opera Bastien and Bastienne. He was 12 when he wrote that.
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0: Some great French women composers represented here. We have, first of all, Cécile Chaminade and her Scarf Dance, played by Daniel Revenant.

typical little salon piece for which the French composer Cécile Chaminade is known. That's called the Scarf Dance. And it was played by Daniel Revenaugh. We have more music by French women composers, and the featured work will be a piano quartet by Gabrielle Fauré. I'm Peter Van de Graaff here with this work for violin and piano by Lily Boulanger, sister of a famous teacher, Nadia Boulanger, who taught Aaron Copland and Roy Harris, many American composers in the early to mid-20th century. This is Lily Boulanger's Nocturne, and it's played by Yanina Janssen, violin, and Itamar Golan, piano.

Some music by Lili Boulanger, who died at a very young age. She lived from 1893 to 1918, 25 years old, when she died. Nocturne there with Janina Janssen, violin, and Itamar Golan, piano. It was in 1923 that French woman composer Germaine Taillefer wrote this ballade for piano and orchestra. We have Rosario Marciano now performing with the Radio Luxembourg Orchestra, directed by Louis de Fromont.

some music by a French woman composer who flourished in the, well, throughout the 20th century, really. She lived a very long life. Her name is Germaine Taillefer, closely associated with Millot and Honegger and Poulenc. That was her ballad for piano and orchestra, with Rosario Marciano piano, Orchestra of Radio Luxembourg, and Louis de Froment was the conductor. Stay tuned for a major work by Gabrielle Fauré as we continue with French music here. This is another French woman composer, first of all. Her name is Cécile Chaminade, and this is her Alléluia with Anne-Sophie von Otter and Bengt Forsberg piano.

One of the many songs by Cécile Chaminade. Anne-Sophie von Otter sang that. Bengt Forsberg was the pianist. And that's simply called Alleluia. Next up is a major chamber work by Gabriel Fauré. 1876 is the year, 31 years old. And this is the Piano Quartet No. 1, the first of the two he wrote. He wrote them fairly close proximity to each other. We hear the Schubert Ensemble of London and music of Fauré.

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In spite of the name of the group of that performing ensemble, the Schubert Ensemble of London, that was music not by Schubert, but by Gabriel Fauré, the first of his two piano quartets, music written in 1876. Here's a little Lachian dance by Leos Janáček.

0: One of the Lochian dances by Leos Janáček with Andre Linnard, conductor.
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0: This is some carnival music by Heinrich Bieber.

our Santigua, Austria, playing that music by early Austrian composer Heinrich Bieber from Carnival in Kremsier. Thanks for being with me. Peter van de Graaff is my name, and here's what I have for you. Sir William Walton's Cello Concerto, and some Robert Schumann now, some early and very little known Robert Schumann. He was about 19 when he wrote this piano quartet, originally gave it an opus number, but then never published it. In fact, it was really unknown until 1979, when a musicologist took Schumann's manuscript and then published that. This, in fact, is its premiere recording. It's the Piano Quartet of 1829 by Robert Schumann. And we hear Andre Previn, Yong-Ok Kim, Heichiro Oyama, and Gary Hoffman.

We heard the performance by pianist Andre Previn, violinist Young Uk Kim, violist Heichiro Oyama, and cellist Gary Hoffmann, that early music without opus number never published during Robert Schumann's lifetime, his early piano quartet. Here's a Schumann duet.

Peter Schreier, Tenor, Dietrich Fischer-Dieskau, Baritone, Christoph Eschenbach, Piano. Ich bin hinausgegangen, a duet of Robert Schumann. It was for the Russian cellist Gregor Piatigorsky in the mid-1950s that Sir William Walton composed his only cello concerto. He wrote one for violin, one for viola, and this one for cello. We hear it played by Robert Cohen and the Bournemouth Symphony Orchestra, led by Andrew Litton.

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The cello soloist was Robert Cohen, joined by the Bournemouth Symphony Orchestra, directed by Andrew Litton. Music there, which was premiered in 1956 by Gregor Piatigorsky, for whom it was written, Walton's Cello Concerto. This is a piano piece of Leopold Godowsky, one of several pieces inspired by Indonesia, the Java Suite. We'll hear a dance played by Esther Budiarjo.

0: Esther Bugiargio, pianist. That's from the Java Suite of Godofsky.
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0: This is Peter Van de Graaff here to spend time with you and bring you some music, including a couple of symphonies ahead, one by Johannes Brahms, his third symphony, and the other by a contemporary of Mozart from Spain named Carlos Baguer. And before we get to that, something completely unrelated. This is a work by Gabriel Fauré. It's his Opus 75, and it's simply marked Andante. It's just a tempo marking as a title. And it's not part of anything larger. It's a self-standing composition. Gil Shaham violin, and Akira Eguchi is the pianist.

The violinist was Gil Shaham, and Akira Eguchi was the pianist. And that's music of Gabriel Fauré, a work which he simply titled Andante. It's one of several miniatures he composed for a violin and piano. We have a couple of symphonies ahead. I invite you to stay tuned for Brahms' Third Symphony, which will be heard later on. We have now a symphony by a contemporary of Mozart. There's a whole series called Contemporaries of Mozart, with the London Mozart Players Matthias Bamert conducting on the Chandos label, which have been exploring all the other composers besides Haydn and Mozart from that era. So many of them, and so many of them overlooked by history. One of them is this Spanish composer, Carlos Baguer, B-A-G-U-E-R, born in 1768. This is his 16th symphony in G, and as I mentioned, the London Mozart Players, conducted by Matthias Bamert.

music by a Spanish composer from around Mozart's time named Carlos Baguer. Symphony No. 16 by Baguer, performed by the London Mozart Players, directed by Matthias Bommert. Another symphony coming up, a famous one, by the composer of this music.

And that, of course, was the Vegan Lied, the cradle song lullaby by Johannes Brahms. Originally, of course, sung music, but in this arrangement, Charles Steyer played clarinet and Molly Newton the piano. And that takes us into music of Johannes Brahms. Here is our next symphony, which was written by a 50-year-old Johannes Brahms. The year was 1883. This is the Symphony No. 3 in F major, Opus 90. The recording dates from 1956 and features the Berlin Philharmonic, directed by Eugen Jochum.

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0: Berlin Philharmonic, directed by Eugen Jochum in a 1956 recording of the Symphony No. 3, Opus 90, by Johannes Brahms.
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Hugo Alphane's Dance of the Shepherd Girl here on 90.5 WUOL Classical Louisville. The Malmo Symphony Orchestra performing and James DePriest conducting. And good morning. I hope your week is off to a fine start. Thanks for starting your Monday here at LPM. I'm Matt Rogers. This is music by Carl Friedrich Abel, his Symphonie Concertante No. 1, Bruno Della Pallaire, and the Berlin Baroque Soloist performing.

0: Bruno Della Pallaire and the Berlin Baroque Soloist with the Sinfonie Concertante No. 1 by Carl Friedrich Abel here on Classical Morning on 90.5 WUOL Classical Louisville. Good morning. I'm Matt Rogers. It is a new week, and there are always new things to do here in the Louisville area. So have a look at the events calendar on our website. 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
1: 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From Eisenberg Spray Foam, specializing in existing home insulation projects, including attics, basements, and garages, helping to create a greener environment by reducing a home's energy usage. Estimates at 502-554-2501.
0: And we are off to England now for music by Roger Quilter. This is Where the Rainbow Ends, a suite of music from that, which is a children's play originally written for Christmas in 1911. Richard Hickox and the Royal Northern Sinfonia performing on Classical Louisville.

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0: Richard Hickox and the Royal Northern Sinfonia, Where the Rainbow Ends by Roger Quilter, here on 90.5 WUOL Classical Louisville. One of the first romantics, Carl Maria von Weber, coming up. I have a clarinet concerto from him on the way and Composer's Datebook coming up at 7.
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0: And back to Classical Morning with music by Carl Maria von Weber, best known for his contributions to romantic German opera. But this is a clarinet concerto by Carl Maria von Weber, Clarinet Concerto No. 2, played by Emma Johnson and the English Chamber Orchestra.

0: Gerard Schwartz and the English Chamber Orchestra, Emma Johnson playing the clarinet for Carl Maria von Weber's Clarinet Concerto No. 2. It's Classical Morning on 90.5 WUOL. I know Mondays are a struggle, so I hope the music is helping you. I've got more of it coming up right after Composer's Datebook, which is on the way next.
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3: This is the Composer's Datebook for June 8th. I'm John Burge. On today's date in 1912, Maurice Ravel's ballet Daphnis and Chloe received its first performance in Paris, staged by Serge Diaghilev's Ballet Russe. 3 years earlier, Diaghilev had approached Ravel about composing a ballet, and Ravel started working on a scenario based on an old Greek pastoral romance about two lovers separated by pirates and reunited by the intervention of the god Pan. Ravel was a meticulous and slow worker, and by the time of its 1912 premiere, years of internal squabbles in the Diaghilev company and conceptual differences between the composer and choreographer had dampened everyone's enthusiasm for the project.

Tarquinio Merula, an Italian composer, organist, and violinist from the early Baroque era, the 1600s, from his Canzoni, Opus 12, that was a shakona played by Daniel Hope and the Zurich Chamber Orchestra. And this is Classical Morning on 90.5 WUOL. We are going to hear the Piano Sonata number 62, music by Franz Joseph Haydn. Yes, I said 62. He wrote a lot of these little sonatas. This is Avery Galliano playing the piano on Classical Louisville.

0: Avery Galliano playing the piano for Franz Joseph Haydn's Piano Sonata No. 62 here on 90.5 WUOL Classical Louisville. Very colorful music from Danish composer Carl Nielsen coming up, and then I've got one of the French suites by Bach for you on the way. It's Classical Morning on 90.5 WUOL. Good morning.
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0: Well, it's really more Italian than French, but whatever. It's called the French Suite No. 3 by Bach, played by Murray Pariah here on 90.5 WUOL Classical Louisville. And from France to England, a set of English dances by Malcolm Arnold coming up next. You can find us online this morning at lpm.org/classical, and we are always on Facebook and Instagram.
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0: And back to Classical Morning with some English dances. This is Set 2, the Opus 33 by Malcolm Arnold, played by the Queensland Symphony Orchestra, led by Andrew Penny.

0: Andrew Penny and the Queensland Symphony Orchestra with the English Dances, set number 2 by Malcolm Arnold, here on 90.5 WUOL Classical Louisville. I have a live recording of a complete piano sonata by Beethoven coming up next hour, also one of America's early composers, John Knowles Payne, coming up on Classical Morning.
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Vyacheslav Vineberg, the second movement, the Humoresque from his string quartet number 5. That was the Silesian Quartet performing here on 90.5 WUOL Classical Louisville. Early Mendelssohn and some Beethoven for you coming up later this hour on Classical Morning. I'm Matt Rogers. One of America's earliest composers, John Knowles Payne. This is As You Like It.

0: As You Like It Overture by John Knowles Payne. That was the Ulster Orchestra led by Joanne Folletta here on 90.5 WUOL Classical Louisville. And a complete piano sonata, a live recording of it by Beethoven, coming up in just a moment. This is Classical Morning. I'm Matt Rogers. This weekend on our film music series, Real Music, Real with two E's, we have music for Pride Month. You can enjoy music from films with LGBTQ plus themes like Call Me By Your Name, Moonlight, Carol, Brokeback Mountain, Morris, and The Danish Girl. Pride Pictures, Saturday afternoon at 5 and Sunday night at 9 here on 90.5.
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0: And this is Classical Morning on 90.5. Music by Beethoven for you. This is his Piano Sonata number 26, which is called Les Adieux, or The Farewell. It got that nickname because of the French attack on Vienna, led by Napoleon Bonaparte, which forced Beethoven's patron, the Archduke Rudolf, to leave the city. Thus, Les Adieux, the farewell. This is Evgeny Kisin playing the piano for Beethoven's Piano Sonata number 26.

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0: Beethoven's Piano Sonata No. 26, Les Adieux, or The Farewell. Evgeny Kisin playing the piano here on 90.5 WUOL Classical Louisville. I've got a relative of Bach, not one of his kids, one of his cousins, coming up in about 8 minutes after some early music by Mendelssohn on the way next.
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0: And this is Classical Morning on 90.5 WUOL. Good morning. I'm Matt Rogers. This is music Mendelssohn composed when he was still just a teenager. String Symphony No. 3, played by the Leipzig Gewandhaus Orchestra.

Kurt Mazur and the Leipzig Gewandhaus Orchestra, the String Symphony No. 3 by Felix Mendelssohn on 90.5 WUOL Classical Louisville. Well, when we play music by a relative of Bach, it is most often one of his many talented kids. This is actually music by Johann Bernhard Bach, who was the second cousin of J.S. Bach. Overture in G minor by J.B. Bach, played by Ensemble Masks.

0: Ensemble Masks performing the overture in G minor by the second cousin of J.S. Bach, Johann Bernhard Bach, here on 90.5 WUOL Classical Louisville. We're going On the Town with Leonard Bernstein, and then Daniel Gillum has the Symphony No. 3 by Brahms for you in its entirety, coming up as Daniel Gillum brings you your mid-morning mix for this Monday morning. I'm Matt Rogers, back with you tomorrow morning at 6 o'clock.
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0: Leonard Bernstein conducting the Boston Pops in three dance episodes from his own music for On the Town. 90.5 WUOL on this Monday morning. On the Town here in Louisville, Kentucky, I'm Daniel Gillum. Hope you are doing well. Hope you had a nice weekend. I'll be here till noon today. Then Laura Atkinson joining you for the early afternoon and some choral music today from Alfred Schnittke from the Estonian Philharmonic Chamber Choir. That's on Voices Carry at 2 p.m.
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Johannes Brahms was a famous bachelor his whole life, other than a crush on a friend named Clara Schumann, but we won't talk about that. His Third Symphony is somewhat of an ode to his bachelor lifestyle. That was the London Philharmonic Orchestra with Maren Alsop conducting the Third Symphony of Johannes Brahms on 90.5 WUOL, Classical Louisville. The Third Piano Concerto of Sergei Rachmaninoff, always a favorite, coming up in the 10 o'clock hour. And some music in honor of the old Belmont coming up with the Louisville Orchestra. I'm Daniel Gillum. 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Their team approach addresses the physical, mental, and spiritual needs of those with serious illness. Nurses who seek a deeper connection with their patients can learn more at the careers page at hospirushealth.org. From the Arts Association of Oldham County, presenting the 26th Annual Arts on the Green Fine Arts and Crafts Festival, June 13th and 14th at the Maples Park in Crestwood, showcasing fine art and handmade crafts, plus food trucks, music, and more. Details at aaooc.org. We heard Leonard Bernstein earlier. Here's a contemporary of Mr. Bernstein. This is music of Samuel Barber, his Serenade for Strings, played by the Dogma Chamber Orchestra.

0: on 90.5 WUOL, the Dogma Chamber Orchestra, and the Serenade for Strings by the American composer Samuel Barber. Barber called that his Opus 1. I'm Daniel Gillum, and this is Classical Louisville. 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
0: This is a group called Ensemble Bravura playing an overture on Hebrew themes by Sergei Prokofiev.

0: On 90.5 WUOL, music for clarinet, strings, and piano by Sergei Prokofiev, called An Overture on Hebrew Themes. He wrote that in 1919 while spending some time here in the U.S. Sergei Rachmaninoff famously was on his way to the U.S. to premiere his Piano Concerto No. 3, and on the trip over, via boat, of course, there was no piano, so he had to use a cutout of a piano. We're going to hear that famous piano concerto, the Rock 3, next.
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0: 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From Eisenberg Spray Foam, specializing in existing home insulation projects, including attics, basements, crawl spaces, and garages, helping to reduce energy costs and decrease noise and allergens. Estimates at 502-554-2501. 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This is one of the most famous piano concertos. It's the third concerto of Sergei Rachmaninoff, here played by Horacio Gutierrez and the Pittsburgh Symphony Orchestra, conducted by Lauren Mazel.

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It's considered one of the most difficult piano concertos ever written, the third piano concerto of Sergei Rachmaninoff. And Mr. Rachmaninoff didn't just write the difficult music. He put his money where his mouth was, or his fingers, played it himself at the premiere in 1909 in New York City, by the way. On this Monday morning, I'm Daniel Gillum. A nod to the Belmont coming up next with the Louisville Orchestra, and support today for the music from our listener members and the University of Louisville. And Vision Zero, on foot or behind the wheel, safety is a shared responsibility. And Vision Zero Louisville believes zero roadway fatalities is the only acceptable amount. Their mission is to foster a community where everyone can safely reach their destination, no matter how they get there. More at visionzerolouisville.org. This is from the Seattle SLU Orchestral Suite, the Belmont Bourrée, played by the Louisville Orchestra, conducted by Lawrence Layton Smith.

0: Well, we didn't have a Triple Crown contender this year, but in 1977, Seattle Slew swept the Derby, the Preakness, and the Belmont. That was written in honor of Seattle Slew, the Seattle Slew Orchestral Suite by William Bolcom. And we heard the Belmont Beret played by the Louisville Orchestra with Lawrence Layton Smith conducting on 90.5 WUOL Classical Louisville. Some film music just around the corner. Coming up later today on Crossfade with Kiana Dell, pianist Noah Barker with his As Time Goes By. Tune in with Kiana Dell for Crossfade today at 4. 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
0: On today's film at 11, music from 2020 from a biographical drama about the life of Shirley Jackson. The film was based on a novel by Susan Scarfe Merrill. The film includes the music of Tamar Kali. This is The Death of Little Wifey from Shirley from 2020.

0: Elizabeth Moss played the role of Shirley Jackson from the 2020 biopic, Shirley. And the music by Tamar Kali on film at 11 on 90.5 WUOL Classical Louisville.
1: Sometimes it seems as if the stars fall into just the right alignment and it's magic. 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Franz Josef Haydn and Wolfgang Amadeus Mozart. 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
0: And I'm Daniel Gillum. Good morning. Hope you are doing well today on this Monday. 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This is a set of variations on one of Mozart's famous duets from one of his operas. This is called The Variations on La Ci Darem La Mano by Frédéric Chopin.

Lacci Darem la Mano is a famous duet from an opera called Don Giovanni by Mozart. That was a set of variations by Frédéric Chopin on that famous duet. Eric Zuber at the piano on 90.5 WUOL Classical Louisville. I'm going to hand things off to Laura Atkinson in about 35 minutes or so, and a Symphony of Ralph Vaughan Williams coming up next on this Monday morning with support from our listener members and the University of Louisville and Bernheim Forest, presenting Pause in Nature, a festival for humans and their four-legged friends, Saturday, June 13th from 10 to 3, open to the public and their pets. This event includes pet photos, scavenger hunt, splash zone, and training tips. Details at bernheim.org. Keith Spackles conducts the Bournemouth Symphony Orchestra. This is the Symphony No. 5 of English composer Ralph Vaughan Williams.

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0: A moment of light from Rayfun Williams that was released right in the middle of the Second World War. It premiered in 1943. His Symphony No. 5 in D major. We heard it played today by the Bournemouth Symphony Orchestra with Keys Bockels conducting. I'm Laura Atkinson. So happy to be back with you on 90.5 WUOL Classical Louisville. Looking forward to kicking off our Monday afternoon together. I've got lots of piano music coming up in our noontime hour. We get support for WUOL from our day sponsor, Don Walker, who wants to wish Bonnie Walker a very happy birthday today. Happy birthday, Bonnie. And from A.N. 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
0: A performance now by a really brilliant pianist of the 20th century, but one who wasn't necessarily a prolific recorder. And that is because he was such a perfectionist that he would have to do take after take after take. And the recording process always became very long, very expensive for him. But the recordings that he did release are near perfection. This is Arturo Benedetti Michelangeli on piano with Claude Debussy's Images No. 1.

On 90.5 WUOL, Claude Debussy's Image No. 1, played by Arturo Benedetti Michelangeli, a 20th century pianist who was quite prolific in his performances, but often took a very long time to record because he was the ultimate perfectionist, which means we don't have quite as many recordings by him, but the ones that we do have are truly magical. I'm Laura Atkinson. Thanks for tuning in to 90.5 WUOL Classical Louisville, 12:21 in the afternoon. 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Well, we often talk about composers and musicians who got their start as child prodigies. They were very young when they first made their way to the stage, but that wasn't the case in this next work. In fact, it took Antonín Dvořák until his 37th year to finally find some measure of success, and it came with these next pieces. This is his Slavonic Dance, Opus 46, Number 2. Court Mazur with the Leipzig Gewandhaus Orchestra on 90.5 WUOL.

0: from the first set of Slavonic dances that gave Antonín Dvořák his big break, finally, at the age of 36. That was his second dance, played by the Leipzig Gewandhaus Orchestra with Kurt Mazur conducting. Speaking of Leipzig, we'll hear from Johann Sebastian Bach's Leipzig period in just a moment here on 90.5 WUOL Classical Louisville. I'm Laura Atkinson. 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
0: Well, while this next piece does indeed come from the Leipzig years of Johann Sebastian Bach's life, he put a bit of a French twist on it, especially with the opening prelude from his orchestral suite number 2, played here by the Stuttgart Chamber Orchestra. Carl Munchinger is conducting on 90.5 WUOL.

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Johann Sebastian Bach's second orchestral suite, ending with what has to be one of the greatest flute solos of all time. The Stuttgart Chamber Orchestra playing there under the direction of Carl Munzinger. I'm Laura Atkinson. This is 90.5 WUOL Classical Louisville. Just 10 minutes until 1 o'clock in the afternoon. Right now, 79 degrees outside and cloudy here in downtown Louisville, but looks like we've got some rain still to come over the course of the afternoon. LPM is proud to sponsor Kentucky Shakespeare Festival, presenting Shakespeare's Antony and Cleopatra, a tale of desire, scandal, and power. With food trucks, bar, and community pre-shows running June 18th through 28th in Central Park, a ticketless event, details at kyshakespeare.com. Sylviane Deferne is at the piano now with Franz Schubert's Impromptu No. 3 in B-flat major on 90.5 WUOL.

0: An Impromptu by Franz Schubert, number 3 in B-flat major, played by Sylviane de Fern on 90.5 WUOL. A March by the King of the Waltz, coming up in just a moment on Classical Louisville. I'm Laura Atkinson.
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0: That piece has a very storied history of being the encore work for the New Year's Day concert in Vienna, the Radetzky March by Johann Strauss I, the Vienna Philharmonic playing with Willy Boskovsky conducting. On 90.5 WUOL Classical Louisville, I am Laura Atkinson with you today for about another 2 hours or so. At 2 o'clock, we've got Music for the Voice coming up on Voices Carry. 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Ticket details and more at loucity.com. 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
0: Igor Stravinsky had just immigrated to the United States in 1941. He was getting settled in West Hollywood when he got a phone call to write this next work. And of course, he turned to his longtime collaborator, George Balanchine, to help create this stage piece. It's his abstract ballet called Danse Concertante, played here by the Orpheus Chamber Orchestra on 90.5 WUOL.

0: The Das Concertante by Igor Stravinsky, played by the Orpheus Chamber Orchestra on 90.5 WUOL. A bit of an abstract ballet for your Monday afternoon. 1:29 in the afternoon, in fact, and it is 79 degrees outside, much cooler than yesterday, and it looks like we still have rain to come this afternoon as well as several days over the course of this week. I'm Laura Atkinson. 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Their team approach addresses the physical, mental, and spiritual needs of those with serious illness. Nurses who seek a deeper connection with their patients can learn more at the careers page at hospicehealth.org.
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0: We'll hear music now by Camille Saint-Saëns that was considered kind of the first major piano concerto by a French composer. It's got a lot of the youth of Saint-Saëns at the time, a lot of that energy and exuberance that only the young can really possess. His piano concerto number one today, played by Stephen Huff with the City of Birmingham Symphony Orchestra, led here by Sicario Ramo on 90.5 WUOL.

0: a few fireworks thrown into that joyful finish. That was Camille Saint-Saëns' Piano Concerto No. 1. We heard Stephen Hoff at the piano with the City of Birmingham Symphony Orchestra. Sicario Rama was conducting. This is 90.5 WUOL Classical, Louisville. I'm Laura Atkinson. Always so glad to spend our Monday afternoons together, kicking off our weeks with great classical music. Every day at 2 o'clock, you and I listen to vocal music, which is coming up on Voices Carry in just a bit. Some music that was kind of inspired by the Russian Orthodox Church. 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
0: We are right at 2 o'clock in the afternoon, which means it is time to hear from the voices of the world on our daily program, Voices Carry, where you and I listen to music that was composed for and performed by singers. And today I'm sharing with you a work by Alfred Schnittke. It comes from a set of three sacred hymns, which he uses, the language of the Russian Orthodox Church. In particular, this first hymn uses a very familiar text of that particular tradition. This is Bogorodice Devo, the Estonian Philharmonic Chamber Choir, led here by Kastor Sputnins on 90.5 WUOL.

A really beautiful setting of Bogorodice Devo by Alfred Schnittke, coming from his Three Sacred Hymns, the Estonian Philharmonic Chamber Choir led by Kaspars Putnens. Estonia has one of the strongest traditions of choral singing, and you can really hear the power and the beauty of that sound, in particular from that group. They perform something like 70 concerts a year, both in Estonia and abroad, and are really well respected throughout the world. That was our Voices Carry pick today on 90.5 WUOL Classic Louisville. We'll turn now to the music of Florence Price. This is Ethiopia's Shadow in America, played by the New York Youth Symphony with Michael Repper conducting on 90.5 WUOL.

Florence Price's work, Ethiopia's Shadow in America, played by the New York Youth Symphony, with Michael Repper conducting, a piece that was written just in time to receive honorable mention at the same competition in which Price won first place for her symphony. This was in 1932, really springboarding her into some form of success in America as a composer, though, of course, she had many walls to break through as a Black woman composing in the 1930s. I'm Laura Atkinson. Thanks for tuning in to 90.5 WUOL. Hope you're doing well on this Monday afternoon. We've got rainy days ahead, but don't worry. We've got the classical music to keep you cozy over the next couple of days. 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

One of the most beautiful arrangements of that text, in my opinion, Set Me as a Seal, sung by the Kansas City Chorale, Charles Bruffy, conducting, and that music by Renee Clausen. Rachel Barton Pine is a violinist of our time who has had just incredible success in her work as a performer, but has decided to use a lot of her power and her voice as someone in this classical music field to amplify the music by Black composers. Her foundation has a program, a signature program called Music by Black Composers, in which she works to make sure that young violinists, young musicians have access to these works that for so long were ignored or set aside. We'll hear from an album from this very initiative. This is Rachel Barton Pine with Matthew Hagel on piano, playing William Grant Still's Suite for Violin and Piano on 90.5 WUOL.

0: The Cheerful Suite for Violin and Piano by William Grant Still, played there by Rachel Barton Pine on violin, Matthew Hagel at the piano. Rachel Barton Pine has used her platform as a very successful classical musician to ensure that the music of Black composers is included in lots of literature and books for young musicians, for those very, very young violinists and string players who are just beginning to understand what repertoire is, and make sure that those voices are heard just as much as the voices of Mozart and Beethoven and the like. I'm Laura Atkinson. 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Happy birthday, Bonnie. Happy you are listening and joining in for some classical music on your birthday.
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0: Canadell is on her way in about half an hour, and she will get you kicked off with your 3 o'clock hour with music by a woman who may not be familiar to you. Her name is Josephia Barbara von Auenhammer. It'll be played by Judith Pfeiffer, a pianist who has really advocated for the music of women composers. But right now, let's turn to Aaron Copland. These are the four dance episodes from Rodeo, played by the Baltimore Symphony Orchestra with David Zinman conducting on 90.5 WUOL.

0: four dance episodes from Rodeo or Rodeo, Aaron Copland's music played by the Baltimore Symphony Orchestra. You're listening to 90.5 WUOL. It is Monday afternoon. It's humid out there, a little bit gloomy, some threats of rain. Hope you're staying dry, staying cheerful despite the clouds in the sky. I'm Kiana Dell, and I'm here with you till 6 o'clock today with Crossfade coming up at 4 o'clock, where we explore the through line between classical music, jazz, and other genres. Excited for this selection coming up at four from pianist Noah Barker. 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Happy birthday, Bonnie. 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

0: music from Josefia Barbara von Auenhammer, Variations on a Hungarian Theme, played by pianist Judith Pfeiffer on 90.5 WUOL. I'm Kiana Dell. I hope you're enjoying your Monday. 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
0: Here's the first symphony concertante of Joseph Bologna, the Czech Chamber Philharmonic playing with violist Pavla Hansova, violinist Yuri Revik, and violinist Lee Borzezek.

0: the First Symphony Concertante of Joseph Bologna, Yuri Bebek on violin, Libor Jezik also on violin, Pavla Honsova on viola, and the Czech Chamber Philharmonic, Michael Halaj conducting. Thanks for listening to Classical Louisville on your Monday afternoon. Crossfade coming up at 4 o'clock. We'll hear from pianist Noah Barker. And before that, Wolfgang Amadeus Mozart. 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

0: 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I'm Kiana Dell, and it is almost time for Crossfade. 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
0: Here's music from LA-based pianist Noah Barker. Some improvisations here. This is As Time Goes By.

improvised and recorded during a sound check. He heard some chatter and the feeling of being there live as LA-based pianist Noah Barker played those improvisations on As Time Goes By. That was our pick for Crossfade, where we explore the through line between classical music, jazz, pop, ambient music, and other genres. I'm Kiana Dell. I'm here with you till 6 o'clock today on 90.5 WUOL, where support comes from Bernheim Forest, presenting Pause in Nature, a festival for humans and their four-legged friends, Saturday, June 13th from 10 to 3. Open to the public and their pets, this event includes pet photos, scavenger hunt, splash zone, and training tips. Details at bernheim.org. Here's the English Chamber Orchestra playing the Sixth Symphony of Joseph Haydn.

The Sixth Symphony of Joseph Haydn was played there by the English Chamber Orchestra on 90.5 WUOL. It's just about 4:30, cloudy out and humid today. I'm Kiana Dell here with you till 6 o'clock. Hope you're staying cool, staying hydrated. Music from Ludwig von Beethoven coming up next. 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Cellist Alicia Weilerstein plays with pianist Inon Barnaton. Here's the first cello sonata of Ludwig von Beethoven.

That was the first cello sonata of Ludwig van Beethoven. Elisa Weilerstein on cello, Inan Barnatan on piano. You're listening to 90.5 WUOL on your Monday afternoon. Heinrich Ignaz Franz von Bieber brings us into the 5 o'clock hour with his 7th sonata. It's played by the Clemensic Consort.

0: the Clemensic Consort with the seventh sonata of Heinrich Ignaz Franz von Bieber. You're listening to 90.5 WUOL Classical Louisville on your Monday afternoon. I'm Kiana Dell. I'm here with you till 6 o'clock today. A guitar concerto coming up from Mauro Giuliani next. Colleen Wheelahan takes you to the bandstand every weekday at 8 o'clock. 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
0: Here's the English Chamber Orchestra with guitarist Eduardo Fernandez. This is Mauro Giuliani's Guitar Concerto.

Mauro Giuliani's Guitar Concerto. George Malcolm led the English Chamber Orchestra with guitarist Eduardo Fernandez. Thanks for listening to 90.5 WUOL. I'm Kiana Dell, here with you till 6. 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Here's a bellata from Charles Stanford. Cellist Stefan Morris plays with pianist Alistair Beetson.

Charles Stanford's Bellata, Stefan Morris on cello, with Alistair Beetson on piano. 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Bedřich Smetana writes music about his homeland. 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Herbert von Karajan leads the Philharmonia. Here is the Moldau from Bedřich Smetana's Mavlost.

Frederic Smetana's Mavlast. That was the Moldau on 90.5 WUOL. The Philharmonia playing with Herbert von Karajan conducting. Before Colleen Wheelahan joins you, the Vienna Radio Symphony Orchestra plays the first through third movements of Florence Price's Third Symphony.

0: The first movement, the Andante Allegro, from Florence Price's Third Symphony, played by the Vienna Radio Symphony Orchestra. John Jetter, conducting. 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
0: I'm Kiana Dell, happy to spend some time with you on Classical Louisville. Colleen Wheelahan coming up with music from Johannes Brahms.

0: Johannes Brahms wrote his waltzes at the piano for people to play at home, people to enjoy, people to purchase a copy of the sheet music, but to actually be in the living room rather than the concert hall. So wherever you're listening, because I doubt it's a concert hall, just practically speaking, you're listening to it where you probably should have been hearing it. The Waltz in A-flat major by Johannes Brahms, played by Cynthia Rame on 90.5 WUOL Classical Louisville. I'm Colleen Wheelahan. This is Evening Classics.
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0: We're not going to waste any time diving in tonight. It's Monday, it's the beginning of the show, but we are going for the full symphony right away. And when people rank their favorite symphonies, this one is often, if not in the top 10, usually in the top 3 or so, if not your very favorite. This is a symphony by Antonín Dvořák that seems to point beyond itself. Dvořák, like us, doesn't waste any time going wide. And symphonies can tell big stories, but there's something about the broadness, the spread out in the louder movements. Sure, it's epic, but actually it's the largo that I think portrays, among so many other things, longing and the act of missing something, but also wide open space. This is Antonín Dvořák's Symphony No. 9 from the New World. José Serrabrière leading Philharmonic Brno.

0: José Serrabrière leading Philharmonic Brno in the Symphony No. 9 from the New World, music by Antonín Dvořák on Evening Classics. I'm Colleen Wheelahan, and there's even more music than that still to come.
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0: I mentioned earlier this evening that Antonín Dvořák's Symphony No. 9 is on a lot of people's top three or favorite symphonies list. And I know Peter Ilyich Tchaikovsky's Serenade for Strings is also a really, really big favorite. This Serenade for Strings by a different composer

came just 12 years later. When you hear the name Edward Elgar, often you think of Edwardian finery. But I would say this is like being told a story. And it's not like being told a story within a group of people. It's like being told a story with your hand held the entire time. The BBC Symphony Orchestra is led by Andrew Davis. The Serenade for String Orchestra by Edward Elgar

0: on Evening Classics, The Serenade for String Orchestra by Edward Elgar. Andrew Davis leading the BBC Symphony Orchestra.
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0: Regina Harris Bayaki, the composer, is also a poet. And so having a set of pieces called Piano Poems makes perfect sense. Although in this case, she was inspired by the poetry of Gwendolyn Brooks, Richard Wright, as well as her own poetry. The four movements are Common Things, Cockle Burrs in Woolly Hair, Beatitudes, and Candle Burns Time. This is the last one. Sarah Cahill is at the piano.

0: From her collection, The Future is Female, Sarah Cahill at the piano in A Candle Burns Time. From Piano Poems by Chicago composer Regina Harris Bayaki. I'm Colleen Wheelahan. This is Evening Classics.
1: 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From Family Health Centers, marking 50 years of patient-centered care, Family Health Centers offers primary care for all ages with daytime, evening, and weekend appointments at 8 Louisville Metro locations. 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
2: Sometimes it seems as if the stars fall into just the right alignment and it's magic. Hi there, this is Bill McLaughlin inviting you to experience the magical moment when the two greatest composers alive found each other in the nick of time. Franz Joseph Haydn and Wolfgang Amadeus Mozart. 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
0: Tonight at 9 on WUOL. In 1953, when Arcangelo Corelli turned 300 years old, Great Britain was emerging from the austerity of the post-war years, and there was a lot of cultural interest in reconnecting to the artistic traditions in Europe, especially in England, where a lot of arts funding had been transferred over to war funding. And a straight-up commemoration would have been easy. Composer Michael Tippett also honored that 300th anniversary, choosing to honor some joy. He used the Christmas Concerto by Arcangelo Corelli as the theme. This is Fantasia Concertante on a theme of Corelli, the St. Paul Chamber Orchestra is led by Christopher Hogwood.

0: The St. Paul Chamber Orchestra, led there by Christopher Hogwood. Fantasia Concertante on a theme of Corelli, taken from Corelli's Christmas Concerto, music by Michael Tippett.
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0: This week on Exploring Music, Mozart meets Haydn. Literally, that's something that actually happened. And Bill McLaughlin will dive deeply into that brief time in history when those two composers enjoyed each other's company, playing and composing, especially string quartets together. Exploring Music is weeknights at 9 here on Classical Louisville. I'm Colleen Wheelahan. Right now, the ensemble Zafiro performs a sonata by Jan Dismas Zelenka.

The ensemble was Zefiro, and the sonata was by Czech composer Jan Dismas Zelenka on Evening Classics. This tone poem by Felix Mendelssohn uses a fairy tale as the story. It's about a water spirit who tries to live as a human. So it's one historic version of the Little Mermaid story. Die schöne Melusine, the fair Melusina. The London Symphony Orchestra is led by Claudio Abbado. Music by Felix Mendelssohn on Classical Louisville.

0: on Classical Louisville, The Fair Melusina by Felix Mendelssohn, a mermaid story for your Monday. The London Symphony Orchestra led by Claudio Abbado.
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3: 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I'm Colleen Wheelahan. It's time for tonight's Bandstand Selection, your daily appointment for wind ensemble music. This work by Vincent Dundee does have a sort of method to its listening. I would say instead of looking for a story to be told or for, say, a character to be portrayed, think of it as a montage that goes through a whole variety of short little clips of little scenes. The Polyphonia Ensemble of Berlin performs it, chansons and danses.